0: started over a disagreement about money. Tests are continuing to find out if more birds have been infected by the deadly H5 strain of bird flu in South Australia. Speaking to the ABC, Federal Environment Minister Murray Watt says the virus has only been detected in 4 birds so far.
1: Based on what we know so far, which is that there have been only 4 confirmed cases of this strain of bird flu in Australia, and all have involved migratory birds, there's no evidence at this point in time that there has been any transmission from those migratory birds to the broader Australian wildlife population. That's obviously a good thing. That's obviously something that we don't want to see happen. So that is one of the reasons all have involved migratory birds. There's no evidence at this point in time that there has been any transmission from those migratory birds to the broader Australian wildlife population. That's obviously a good thing. That's obviously something that we don't want to see happen. So, and that is one of the reasons

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6: 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Oh.

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1: 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I love meeting happy, healthy mob at my gigs. 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

I can't understand why these rappers claim they street, screaming they represent an indigenous hip-hop, but no one knows you. 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A real monster's on the microphone, baby. 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

Lovely. Mayim Seungapa, Kapkut, and welcome to the afternoon program here on Radio 4MW. Dipla, we company boy Chitiranj, Rana Kepa, all the way from IMA community, keeping you for company till 3 o'clock this afternoon. Firstly, I want to ask Papa God for this day and also acknowledgement to the Karoi Nation and all the traditional owners around the region. Good afternoon to the listeners, Lord Zenekes, Western Province, PNG, and then PA community, and Southbound. Family, once again, Mina, warm welcome for you playing the outside. However you may be tuned up from, it's good to have company, but you play.

0: region. And don't forget, Sister Ryan Child, away from IMA Community, broadcasting throughout Torres Strait and the region. Yes, family, once again, wherever you may be listening from, it's Sister Ryan Child, broadcasting throughout Torres Strait this afternoon, MPA area day, and welcome to all them casters from top western to near western, eastern to central. Mina biggest for you player this afternoon program by Yumi from 1 to 3. But you know, announcement by Yumi will come out at 2 o'clock this afternoon. But we're gonna sit back, relax and listen for some music and some announcement.
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Good afternoon to you if you just joined us here on Radio 4MW. 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

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I'm Torres Strait and Southbound.

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Send a contact person for that coming of the light for next month, yeah, July.

Regional housing notice, repair and maintenance, year-round law. 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When you report your maintenance over the phone, you will need to provide the following information: your name, the name of your community, which community you come from, if you are the tenant or not, the address of your house, the phone number, and what needs fixing. If you have reported emergency repairs and no one has attended within 48 hours, contact your housing officer. And also for other maintenance report and no one has attended within 4 weeks, contact your housing officer who

can follow up your request. You must report any faults or damage as soon as it happens, so the problem does not get worse. This only comes from all the housing departments we employ year-round law, region law TSAC.

0: 얘들아! 이! 얘들아! 아! 아! 아!
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to my division. Those fish, the prawn, whatever is in that sea, belongs to me and my people. That is important. And that, of course, ought to be claimed, that I'm claiming in the High Court.

0: Canary Islands and the Torres Strait, and Castle
1: has recognised the legal existence of Aborigines,
2: the most important court decision.
1: A case of moral victory, as well as having great significance for land rights.
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just a reminder here for our community that it's school holiday. It's a message from Rangers. Be careful for this holiday year for the kids down at the saltwater. Or be probably side crocodile sighting just down at the corner there or Emma. Just to remind parents to look after your children away from the saltwater during these holidays. For more information, please see IMI Rangers here around the community so they can talk to us about the crocodile sighting.

Kakayama shop, Yellow Ayama. Trading hours for the Kakayama shop. Monday to Friday, 4 p.m. to 6 p.m., and then 8 p.m. to 9 p.m. Saturday and Sunday, 11 a.m. to 1 p.m., then 8 p.m. to 9 p.m. Remote shopping service supporting Indigenous communities. And also, just a reminder for IAMA community that I'll speak welcome to the new RSS Digital loyalty card. 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And that's for them. I am a community. Just a reminder for you, Prabhu, that Kakayam shop, remote shopping, community. Yes, family, once again, may I be guest or wherever you may be tuning up from. It's good to have company with your prayer for this afternoon. May I be guest or wherever you be listening from, it's good to have company with you for right through till this afternoon. This one where I will leave you for this afternoon show with you, me. I want to be guest with you, plan, but you just can tune again tomorrow, same time, same place, same station, and yeah, we can continue from there. But family, once again, we're going to be guest so, and team, stay inside with Simon, we're going to be guest so for you, plan, and yeah, so I can play some music right up to 3 o'clock, then switches back to station with you, me, hello, Simon. 4MW. Gonna be guest, so God bless and safe afternoon.

0: Hydra! Eve!
1: Hey, hey, garoto, anime like this simple. All Island Dancing Song. Country music. Just you and I. Migi Daudai. Tukai Daudai. Angel, no, angel. Only for you on the Kainuakai program.

0: Hello, I'm Adam Evans with the NIRS News. Public safety officers have started patrolling areas of the Northern Territory government believed to be high antisocial behaviour. The officers have been given the same training as police constables to carry guns and make arrests. But Breyer from Justice Not Jails is not convinced by the move.
1: The Northern Territory government should be consulting with community, with people with lived experience about how and what will create community safety. Putting police officers with guns in public housing and on buses is not going to be or create community safety like it's claiming it will. So we need investment in services and supports and culturally responsive and safe services in our community. That's what's going to create the kind of community safety that we need.
0: A fifth possible case of the H5 bird flu strain is being investigated. So far, there are four confirmed cases, three in Western Australia and one in South Australia. Authorities are testing another case in Western Australia. Members of the public reporting sick birds has been a big part of the response to the virus.
2: Thanks to the public and their reporting, they've had over 375 birds recorded, and 45 of them had gone to sort of further investigation. Of those 45, only the four have turned back the positive results. So that's encouraging that it's not too widespread at the moment.
0: That was Diana Barker there from the Australian Veterinary Association on the ABC. CTE cases in AFL players is six times higher than previously thought. That's what Australian Sports Brain Bank figures have revealed. Chronic traumatic encephalopathy, or CTE, is caused by repeated hits to the head, but can only be diagnosed after death. While there were five known cases diagnosed in professional AFL players, the report found another 28 cases, including former West Coast player Adam Hunter. The Brain Bank's director, Michael Buckland, has told the ABC all contact sports can lead to CTE.
3: The vast majority of cases of CTE in the sports brain bank from people that have played collision sports, Australian rules football, rugby league, rugby union. However, we still have other donors with CTE that have played other sports that have had lots of head impacts.
0: Gracie the giraffe has been found in Texas after wandering off a remote ranch 2 weeks ago. Authorities had been on the lookout for Gracie for the past 2 weeks as they searched Texas Hill Country. Real County Sheriff Nathan Johnston said he's had reports of missing wildebeest, water buffalo, zebras and monkeys, but it was a first for a giraffe. And in entertainment news, it was a hot and humid night as Bad Bunny made history as the first Latin American artist to headline a UK stadium. The Puerto Rican rapper played to a 50,000-strong crowd as part of the sold-out two-night performance in Tottenham. During the gig, Bad Bunny also sent a message of solidarity with the earthquake victims of Venezuela. To sport, and the NRL's 2026 women's season kicks off on Thursday night when Cronulla hosts the Knights in Sydney. Last year's premiers, Brisbane, start their campaign against the North Queensland Cowboys on Saturday. West Tigers

0: 21 and partly cloudy on Gadigal Country, Sydney, while it's 16 and a shower or two in Ngunnawal Gambri Country, Canberra, 17 and a shower or two in Melbourne, and partly cloudy in Nipalina Hobart with a max of 12, a top of 17 and showers in Tundunya, Adelaide, rain and 17 degrees in Morley, Perth, and partly cloudy in Garamella, Darwin with a top of 31. If you have any stories that you'd like to share with us, you can send us an email to news@nirs.org.au.
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3: Hole, ¿qué tal aquí? 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Wadi akaya popo yuzugu. 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

Welcome to the Sports Show on Radio 4MW. And great to be keeping you company as we cruise in this hour up until 4 o'clock. Sylvia Taboya with Yupla. And yes, we are certainly talking sports and we're talking rugby league as usual. Anyway, coming up for this hour, we'll bring you an update of the weather forecast and tide times, just in case you might be planning to head out later on this afternoon. We'll also be crossing live all the way go outside for Besai there, catching up with Bala Sam Joe, who's the president and coach of Zenith Kesa Junior Juniors, and of course Thempla represent the Outer Islands. They've just returned home from Thempla, exciting trip down south there for Lorry Spin, I think. I hope I got that right there, but they ended up down at the Lorry Spinner Games in Townsville. But anyway, they did pretty well, come out eighth, and just looking at it on social media, they certainly had some good experience as well in front of the crowd there. But we'll yarn more with Bala Sam Joe. Calling the wrong name yet, but Sam Joe. And of course, Sam, president and coach for Zenith Kesa Junior Rugby League. They've been pretty busy out on the islands, our juniors out there. And later on, we'll talk a little bit about local sports happening, and then we're talking more rugby league with Bala NJ there, a.k.a. Neville Johnson, and we'll talk a little bit about our local comp as well as the NRL wrap-up for round 17 together with, of course, State of Origin teams have been released for New South Wales and Queensland. So, like I speak, we're talking rugby league here on the Sports Show. Good afternoon to you if you are joining us from home. Hope you're enjoying your afternoon so far, if you had a good day. And if you're joining us from your workplace and you've got Monday-itis, yeah, early part, hope you're getting over your Monday-itis. But yes, good afternoon to you wherever you're picking up our broadcast of the Sports Show here on Radio 4MW. Great to be keeping Yupla company on this Monday afternoon. Okay, looks like I've got the wrong tracker there. He's a little bit of Boney M on this Monday afternoon.

0: checking out our weather forecast and high times. We've been issued by the Bureau of Meteorology and Willy Weather. Now, looking at the forecast show for TI and the Inner Islands for the rest of the afternoon, sunny weather is expected, top temperature 27. Now, the Torres Strait waters, you get east to south easterly winds at 10 to 15 knots, but mostly sunny for the rest of the afternoon. Looking down at the Northern Peninsula area, they're a bit cloudy with some showers expected for late this afternoon, and you get easterly winds there at 15 to 20 knots, becoming light later on this evening, and top temperature there just around about 30 for the rest of the afternoon. And looking down the northeastern Gulf, you get easterly winds at 10 to 15 knots, dropping down to about 10 knots later on this afternoon as well, but mostly sunny as well for the rest of the day. And if you are heading off down to Cairns today, Cairns is expecting cloudy weather, top temperature 27. Checking out the tide times for your TI and the Inner Islands. TI and Hammond, that tide is still down. And, of course, tomorrow morning there'll be a high tide just before 5 o'clock. That'll be 2.94 metres. Horn Island also expecting a low tide around about 6.20 today. That tide will drop down to 1.07 metres. Now, Friday and Goods Island, that tide is coming up this game time, 10.20 this evening. Well, actually, it's dropping this game time, 3.20 this afternoon. It could be low tide, 0.23 metres for Friday and Goods. And the next high tide will be this evening at 10.20, and that'll be 2.98 metres. Prince of Wales also expecting a high tide, so that tide coming up this game time, 9:45 this evening, big tide there of 3.89 metres. That's our weather forecast and tide times. We've been issued by the Bureau of Meteorology and Willy Weather.
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0: on Radio 4MW. Mark Williams there with Show No Mercy as we head down to about 25 minutes past three here on the Sports Show. And this afternoon, I'd like to welcome live, joining us all the way from the outside, where Besai Balasam Joe, who's the president and coach, Blue Zenathkes Juniors. And these are our deadly junior rugby league players, the outside where Island. Balasam, good afternoon, and how are you today, Gar?
1: Good, Auntie Sylvia. That's so good. Thank you for having me on the show, yeah.
0: Okay, look, I've been following you on social media on the weekend, and I know you've been just now getting back for Besai not long ago.
1: Yes, a few minutes ago, touched on Besai.
0: Yeah, well, thank you, Gar, for taking the time out to have a yarn with us. So just for the listeners there outside, tell us a little bit about Zenathkes Juniors, Junior Rugby League, and what's been happening there outside where I land in that space.
1: Sure. Zenathkes Juniors was developed 6 years ago, and this was developed to cater for our juniors out in the for the island south side. And we've hosted the development camp at the start of the year, mm-hmm. Which we would get eight kids from each island to come to Besai, where we'll be hosted this year, and we've got a few days of rugby league clinic, life skills, just all good culture sessions and stuff like that for our kids. Well,
0: okay, so tell us about the Lorry Spinner Shield that you've been attend just over the weekend, was it, or during the week?
1: Yes, it was over the weekend, a few days. Friday, I think Thursday, Friday, Saturday in Townsville. Lorry Spinner Shield. It's another carnival that we found out that there was a massive carnival for under 11s, where there were 78 teams from all over the country, all the state, Queensland, was attending this carnival. So Straight Stars, the team for Zenathkes Juniors, be enter this year, and this was our third time entering for the Lorry Spinner Shield. Well,
0: so how did you go? I heard you came eighth, which is pretty good out of 78.
1: Yes. I think we were the top four overall. What Ivy found out was that the Lorry Spinner is a non-competitive carnival. So they did play a few eight games in a pool, and we've drawn two, lost one, and won the rest. And yes, and when we were named in the top four to participate in the curtain raiser for the Cowboys and Penrith game, which was based on good behaviour, good sportsmanship, and
0: Oh my goodness, how was that? How did the juniors go with that? So much action. How did you feel about it there? I'm getting excited here already, and it's already happened.
1: Sylvia, the whole 3 days was an emotional roller coaster for me. It's something that I always wanted to give back to the community and see kids participate and get involved in these sort of pathways, and to see them getting out there and having a go, and they were enjoying every bit of it. You could see it with the expression of their faces, and
0: Was this the first time that some of them actually go for a big game?
1: Yes, there's major. All of them this was their first time going into this carnival. I know we've got little carnivals up in the sort of straight, but this one here.
0: Gamer.
1: Yes, there's majority. All of them was. This is their first time going into this carnival. I know we've got little carnivals up in the Torres Strait, but this one here.

0: president and coach for Xenakis Junior Rugby League. You there, Sam?
1: Yes.
0: Okay.
1: Thanks again.
0: Yeah, back again. So, wow. So, for most of your players, your junior rugby league players, this one being the first time they've been to a big NRL game.
1: Yes. Wow. There was a few Cowboys fans and on the team, and but everybody, as we were walking in to play the exhibition match for the curtain raiser game for the Cowboys game. There was a few Cowboys fans and on the team, and but everybody, as we were walking in to play the exhibition match for the curtain raiser game for the Cowboys game,

0: Virginia, and wow, they were, you know, blessed to be there, won, and they were really excited to, wow, to watch the game.
1: I can just imagine them kids, because they kind of come like their parents are when they watch football.
0: That's right.
1: Dramatic, wow. And loud.
0: Well, you can see the passion in the supporting their team. Wow, it was another level.
1: So how many junior rugby league players did you take down? And with the lorry spinner competition, this one, boys and girls?
0: This is both boys and girls. So we took a team of 15 down this year. With additional of three special players to come to travel with us as well.
1: So I looked there, Bigabala Michael Barney, but you also had like a cultural aspect or something for the team.
0: Yes. Bala Michael Barney there, Parian there. We had him on board this year. He came up to the development camp and then he had a connection to the Radiant Life College there, and the Gangara Rugby League Academy. So we had a culture exchange at the Radiant Life College in Innisfail.
1: Mm-hmm.
0: Well, with the Diribara and the Bagiribara people. Wow. Was another something really interesting to have and added to our itinerary this year, which was Minutdeli to exchange, you know, First Nation culture for one another.
1: Oh, too good. So what was the feedback, Gar, from them kids? I mean, they must be really tired now, but Mina excited, and they'll probably remember this event for the rest of their lives.
0: Compact a few days, but it was really interesting to see the kids participate in every event. Really interesting for everyone.
1: Anything else you'd like to say just in regards, Gar, to you know, Zenith Kiss Juniors? But I suppose, you know, what sort of support you've been received from community and, you know, other stakeholders?
0: I want to extend this to say thank you to all the awesome sponsors the outside, TSEC, CEQ, C-Swift, Bottle Island Foundation, Community Justice Group, QRL, Straight Budging, CSRA, TSC, NRL Cowboys House, and Radiant Life College. Special thank you to Bala Robert Louis and Antonio Winterstein and Bala James Tamau and our very own there, Bala Michael Barney, for the support and the input that they had with this trip for the kids. It was really interesting and really delicate to see our former players come back and give back to the community.
1: So what's the next move now for Zenith Kiss Junior Rugby League?
0: We'll be back to the drawing board. I think we're looking forward to our next development camp in January, which will be held on Mobiag again.
1: Yaga Sam Joe, president and coach for Zenith Kiss Junior Rugby League. Mina Bigesso, for your time this afternoon. Certainly appreciate you coming on radio, especially when you be not long mangi there where I land. But we look forward to catching up with you again on the sports show.
0: Can I say something else?
1: Yeah,
0: please?
1: Sure.
0: Yes, I just want to shout out again a huge congratulations to all the under-11 players that we represent Straight Stars. Like we mentioned it before, we're so proud of Zampla for the Zampla effort. You know, they've well and truly represented their family, their community, and the region they're down with. Outstanding effort to Straight Stars. We're so proud of Zampla for the Zampla effort. You know,

0: That is the remix of Simply the Best. Big hello and good afternoon to all them straight stars, rugby league players. Well done. They're probably recovering now from their travels. Still to come, Balanje talking rugby league.
1: Hey, this is Aaron Faso.
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0: On the sports show this afternoon, I'd like to welcome back Bala NJ, a.k.a. Neville Johnson. Of course, talking about rugby league. Bala Nev, how are you going on this Monday afternoon?
2: Oh, this Monday.
0: You must be very happy.
2: It's a magic Monday. It's a magic Monday for all those Cowboys supporters out there. There's a few. What a weekend of rugby league, both locally and Yumi backyard here in the KRL, and of course over there in NPA Rugby League, Regional Rugby League as well. It's hotting up over there. And, of course, the NRL, which we're here to focus on today, round 17, of course. Looking forward to having a bit of a yarn about it. And, welcome to the listeners out there this afternoon tuning in.
0: Okay, well, we'll start off with the local comp, KRL Local Island Rooster Cup. And
2: it's firing along, isn't it, the local rugby league?
0: Good to see everyone down there.
2: Good to see everybody down there. Plenty of noise and action and all the rest of it for the local league, supporting the local league. You may have been a bit dormant there for a couple of years, but it's back in full effect, of course. Four teams in the competition, Roosters, Suburbs, and Knights, and also, of course, Narapai Brothers re-entering the competition after 20 years absence. So, trudging along. Wins on the weekends to Suburbs and also to Roosters. So congratulations for those two teams. They probably lead the competition at the moment on the tables. Heading into some rep matches as well. So there'll be some rep matches over the few weeks. So we'll endeavour to get some of them results for families out there as well, and for them rep games that are happening. One's already happened over here on TI and also over in the Red Dust Country, I believe, as well, coming up. So, it's wonderful to be talking local rugby league.
0: I reckon.
2: Back on the map again, isn't it? How good is it, Sylvia?
0: Too deadly. Good to see the crowds, families out cheering on, supporters, and just getting back, just getting that normal footy fever back.
2: Wow, the footy fever back on the island, so it's deadly. Whilst we're on that, big shout-out, of course, to the Junior Rugby League as well, Zenith Kiss Junior Rugby League. They finished up for the season. So, big SO for all of those out there, volunteers, supporters, and those organisers, the coaches, all of those behind the scenes, and also the families of the children, getting them down there, and also, of course, mainly up in lights, the juniors who are out there playing every week in the Junior Rugby League for Zenith Kiss Junior Rugby League. So they'll have a bit of a rest, and then we'll see them again next year. It was awesome to see the young ones out there. They're having a rest now.
0: Yeah, just like that. NRL.
2: Yeah, it kicked off last Thursday, of course. Such a long week when you go from Thursday to

0: to Sunday. But the Rabbitohs, they had a really good win. You know, they're looking okay there. Got a couple of injuries, but they seem to be playing pretty well. Flying under the radar there. Wayne Bennett's boys, 32 points to 12 over the Eels. Eels still, unfortunately, struggling a bit. But yeah, Rabbitohs had a really good win there. And then, of course, Friday night, I expected the Titans to show a little bit more, but the Bulldogs, they went to the Gold Coast and got the money there, 30 points to 12 over the Titans. And then, of course, that big Friday night game at Suncorp Stadium, that was one of the rounds. Best games of the round, that one there. 24, the Roosters to the Broncos, 18. So, yeah, the Broncos, they're still finding, yeah, they've got all their players back. I think Pat Carrigan comes back, I think, for the next game. But, yeah, they've had a tough season this year. And, yeah, the Roosters definitely deserve to win that one there. And they continue their way, their winning ways. Saturday saw one of the best clashes I've seen this year as well. Two top four sides, the Dolphins, they got up 26 points to 24 over the Warriors. That one, of course, also held at Suncorp Stadium to kick off Super Saturday. And the Dolphins, whew, they're the hot side at the moment. They're sitting on top of, they're sitting in the top four now, so cementing their spot. So too deadly. You got the Hammer running around there, and of course Christian Wolf as well, their deadly coach there. Yeah. That was a good win. And then probably a little bit of an upset here, or some would say a hell of an upset. The North Queensland Cowboys down there in Walgaroo country, they got the money. They got the chocolates against the competition front runners, the Penrith Panthers. 26 points to 12. And still, I know that's your team there. So So you would have been happy and sad at the same time.
1: Good game. And look, Cowboys too good there.
0: Yeah, 300th game for Jason Tamalolo. I think the side lifted a little bit for that.
1: And it was great to see the Tongan royalty there.
0: Yeah, Tongan royalty there. They got the president and also, a representative from the royal family. And it was a wonderful affair. Premier David Tsufuli was down there as well, as well as outgoing NRL boss Andrew Abdo. So it was a bit of a ceremony after, which was great. And, Cowboys needed that win. They were staring down a barrel of four losses. So that was good. And then this one here was a bit of a surprise one for me. I thought Melbourne were going to play better than this, but in the back battle of Brookvale, 30 points to 4, Manly were just too hot at home. So, congratulations to Manly there. Bit of a side you got to watch out for them. Mm. The more games Tom Turbo comes back, and, I think, still the pressure test will come when they start to play these top sides as well. So, but Melbourne...
1: and when Origin gets out of the way.
0: And when Origin gets out of the way. Well, the thing about Manly is they haven't got any Origin players, except for Holokawatu and also Tolu Kola. But Tolu Kawatu, we'll talk a little bit about Origin later on. He's been recalled back into the team.
1: Mm-hmm.
0: Sunday saw some probably predictable results here. The Dragons have been struggling. The Raiders finally got a win. 24 points to 16 down there. GIO Stadium, and then at McDonald Jones Stadium in a very wet game up there in Newcastle. The home team, 2-1, 12 points to 6 over the West Tigers. And the bye, of course, went to the Sharkies. That's the wrap up there from round 17 of the competition. Even though Penrith had their loss, they're still clear, two wins clear on the top of the table. They're still 28 points. Sitting on 24 points is a whole bunch of teams. The Warriors, Dolphins, Roosters and Knights. And then we go down to a couple of three teams on 22, the Seagulls, Rabbitohs and Sharks. That's to round out the top eight. And the Cowboys just outside of the eight on 20 points. And then it's... there's some sides just outside that as well. Bulldogs on 18 points, West Tigers on 18 points, Storm on 16 points. And I reckon it's no sense going anything further because they're running out of time because this week, of course, is round 18.
1: Mm.
0: Hopefully your team's going well or has done well. But that's the NRL wrap up here for this Monday after round 17.
1: So gearing up for the decider And they've released the teams for New South Wales and Queensland.
0: Yeah, yeah. So the teams have come out. So we'll go with them real quickly. Of course, we're going to do a bit of a State of Origin preview. Plenty of things happening, of course. Next week's game. It's not this week. It's actually next week. But the two sides have been named. The Queensland side reads as this. Fullback Kalen Ponga. The wings are Salwan Kobo and Jojo Fofita. The centres are Robert Toya and Hamiso Tabuai-Fido. The 5'8 and captain, of course, is Cameron Munster. Sam Walker, halfback. In the front row is Thomas Flegler, Tino Fasua-Mala'awi. Front rowers, Harry Grant in the hooker. Britton Nicara, second row with Kurt Capewell. And Ruben Cotter, of course, the Cowboys captain, is lock. On the bench for the Queenslanders, Max Platt. Patrick Carrigan comes back into the lineup, as well as Jeremiah Nanai comes back into the lineup. And Trent Liero as well, who played big minutes in the second game. And on the 18th man and 19th man, Reece Walsh and Murray Taulangi. And Corey Horsburgh gets an opportunity to come into the reserves at number 20, the Canberra. Front rower. So that's Queensland side. Pretty much only the two changes there, with Carrigan and Nanai coming in, and they're pretty much the same team that played in the second game. Now over to the Blues. Over to the Blues side of town. James Gadesco hold on to his spot, and there's a debutant coming into the lineup here. Dolphins man Jack Bostock on the wing, and of course Marky Mark there on the wing there. he's held on to his spot. Bradman Best, good to see Bradman back. He's struggled a little bit with injury, but had a really good game on the weekend. He comes into the side at the expense of Katoni Staggs. Stephen Crichton also in the centres. They've stuck with Mitchell Moses at 5'8", so Laurie Daly is going with Mitchell and Cleary in the halves. Payne Haas up front with Mitch Barnett, Reece Robson from the Roosters in at a hooker position. Hudson Young and then Liam Martin. Yeah, the Panthers, man, he's back in there. He's going to ruffle some feathers, I'm sure. He didn't do much in the weekend, but anyway, he's got a game under his belt. He's got a bit of a bus nos, but he makes his return there, and he'll be good for them. And the captain, of course, Isaiah Yeo at lock forward. On the bench for the Blues, Cameron Murray, Adam Fanua-Blake, Homoli Olakau'atu, of course. He returns after missing the second game. And Blake Braley, who broke his arm only a few weeks ago in a club game, he comes back. And he's at number 17 for the Blues. Ethan Strange and Tolu Kola on the extended bench. And Victor Radley moves to the reserves bench at number 20. So that's your origin there. Yeah, a couple of surprises. Brian Toa and Katoni Staggs miss out, unfortunately. So, two good players there, but, you know, they got depth. I would have thought that maybe they would have brought back Tommy Turbo from Manly. He's got a couple of games under his belt now, but obviously they think they can do it without him. Latrell Mitchell, of course, was due to come back in, but injured his calf last week. He would have been a good entry for them. I still think Queensland can do the job, but, yeah. Shout out to all you Blues supporters. We'll talk a little bit later on, a bit more origin, a little bit later on in the week. And I think we'll talk a little bit more, of course, about T.I.'s famous origin Maroon March down the waterfront here. We'll talk a little bit more about that with Mayor Siriat later on in the week.
1: Okay, well, look, Bala NJ, Essa, for your update there, talking rugby league here on the Sports Show. And we certainly look forward to catching up with you.
0: Definitely. We'll see you around, and we'll talk again before the week's out. Preview the bye round that's coming up, and of course we'll have a bit of origin chat probably early next week if we can, and the build up to the big game, the big decider for 2026. Till then, big SO. Yeah, well.
1: And that is it for the Sports Show. And what happens when you've got rugby league happening? Nothing to talk about. That is it for me. Bit of big guess for people at company. Min a big guess for Bala Sam Joe, President Blue, Zenith Kiss Junior Rugby League there, joining us this afternoon, as well as Bala NJ. Take it easy, go families. Whatever you get up to, stay safe. I'll catch up with you tomorrow morning on the Brekkie Boat between 7 and 9. I'll leave you play out with L.A.B.

0: with the NIRS News. Indigenous residents will have more contact with police due to new police public safety officers in the Northern Territory. They've started patrolling areas where the government believes there's high antisocial behaviour. The officers have been given the same training as police constables to carry guns and make arrests.
1: Tough on crime policies that they've been introducing, you know, the toughening of bail laws, the restriction of offences that are available for diversion, the closing down of Alice Springs Correctional Centre and the centralisation of correctional centres in Darwin. All of these things are like wreaking havoc and the extent of what's going on, and this is just one small part of that. It's really, really severe.
0: That was Briar Bailey from Justice Not Jails. A long-term brain health study has been started by the AFL as new figures reveal 33 CTE cases among ex-AFL players. It comes after the latest Australian Sports Brain Bank figures show 28 more cases of CTE in AFL players, including former West Coast Eagles player Adam Hunter. CTE, or chronic traumatic encephalopathy, is caused by repeated hits to the head and can only be diagnosed after death. AFL executive Lara Kane told the ABC that the league's made 30 rule changes over the past decade and is conducting a brain health study.
2: We're committed to a long-term study that includes brain donation, and we will make sure that we deliver that research program with the overlay of brain donation if our players want to, in the safest way possible.
0: With the number of H5N1 bird flu cases detected in Australia, people are being asked to keep an eye out for the health of their pets. There's been 4 confirmed cases of the bird flu in South Australia and Western Australia, with a potentially 5th case currently being investigated. While members of the public are being asked to report sick birds, they're also being asked to keep an eye on their pets.
3: Cats are particularly susceptible if they get infected with this disease. We've seen that overseas. So the things that we should be looking for in our cats is just respiratory signs, so stuffy nose, sneezing, but also they can get some weakness and lethargy, so not able to walk properly. So those are the types of signs to see in cats.
0: That was Dr. Diana Barker from the Australian Veterinary Association on the ABC. In music news, Bad Bunny has become the first Latin American artist to headline a UK stadium. Despite the UK experiencing a heatwave, 50,000 people turned up to watch the Puerto Rican rapper perform for the first night out of a sold-out two-night performance in Tottenham. And Gracie the Giraffe is back home after spending a fortnight on the run in Texas. The 10-foot-tall giraffe eluded authorities for the past 2 weeks after escaping her enclosure at a remote ranch. Gracie was found within a mile of food and water, where she appears to have been hanging out for the past week. Her owner believes she might have just found herself on the wrong side of the fence and kept going. To sport, and there's a risk in picking Brisbane's Pat Carrigan, but Queensland coach Billy Slade is trusting him to be ready for next week's State of Origin decider in Brisbane. Carrigan is yet to play for a club after having surgery on his ankle injury he got in May. Slade has conceded selecting him for the biggest game of the series is a risk.
4: Yeah, I suppose. Yeah, that's a fair call. Yeah, but you know, like I just mentioned about Pat Carrigan, anyone that's been involved with him knows what sort of professional he is, and he'll be right to play.
0: Now for a look at the capital city weather for tomorrow. A shower or two in Mangere in Brisbane with the top of 22. 21 and partly cloudy on Gadigal Country, Sydney, while it's 16 and a shower or two in Ngunnawalgambri Country, Canberra. 17 and a shower or two in Melbourne, and partly cloudy in Nipalina, Hobart with a max of 12. A top of 17 is showers in Tundunya, Adelaide, rain in 17 degrees in Morley, Perth, and

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Good afternoon, welcome back to the Drive Show on Radio from W1260. Here, me, Abalaluki, Blah host from 4 till 6. Yeah, this afternoon, we got some good tracks heading up away, community announcements, weather forecast coming up, also an interview coming up later on in the program. So, stay tuned and enjoy.

taking a look at the weather forecast for LTI. Weather is partly cloudy. Winds are east to southeasterly, about 10 to 15 knots, and daytime maximum temperatures there are in the mid to high 20s. Torres Coastal Waters forecast: winds are southeasterly, 15 to 20 knots, seas are 1 to 1.5 meters, and weather is partly cloudy. Moving on down to the northeast Gulf of Carpentaria, winds are easterly, 15 to 20 knots, seas are 1 to 1.5 meters, and weather is mostly sunny. Taking a look at the weather forecast for Cairns, weather in Cairns is cloudy with a shower or two. Winds are south to southeasterly, about 10 to 15 knots, and daytime maximum temperatures there are in the low to mid 20s.

0: Now we take a look at the tide times for your TI. Earlier this afternoon at about 5 to 3, there was a low tide of 1.25 meters. However, coming up tonight after midnight at about 1 o'clock, there will be a high tide of 3 meters. Over to Horn Island, and just earlier at 4 o'clock, there was a low tide of 0.73 meters. Coming up tonight at midnight at about 10 past 12, high tide of 2.79 meters. Friday Island and Goody Island, coming up later on tonight at about 1 o'clock, there will be a high tide of 2.89 meters. And lastly, Prince of Wales, coming up tonight at 11 o'clock, there will be a high tide of 3.62 meters.
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0: And as I mentioned earlier on the program that there will be an interview, this one is an interview where Radio Firm W senior broadcaster Jenny Nosa caught up with Kristen. Kristen grew up in Thursday Island and left as a young man and moved down south seeking further education and employment. He explains how from working in the mining took the skills and tools to start up his own business called the Noah's Ark.
1: So from TI, we go back when I was 19 years old there, when I left TI to come to Townsville. So because of job shortage and not much job opportunity on TI, so I left there to come to Townsville to try and, I guess, try and get more skills and get qualified to try and, like, yeah, now go back to TI and try and run a boiler making company there on TI to try and make this development happening there where within a community and, well, also to share Baigan, like I'm from there, and I can go Baigan and do stuff there around that, like the TI area and NPA as well when they need that stuff, this welding stuff and anything like that. So yeah, this is the whole idea of me just trying to, yeah, just venture off the wagon, like take this business wagon to TI. Mm. Yeah.
2: So, Christian, when you mention about no jobs that you be one day do up here, what were you know, as a young person growing up in a community, what were those challenges you be look?
1: Oh, yeah, the challenges is this, just not much opportunities. Like back in, going back 20 years now, but yeah, there's not much, you know, involvement with construction industry and all that stuff. So I just thought, you know, come down, maybe get qualifications and try and look at different things and yeah, and take it back and see if I can sort of move it around there and sort of give back to the people and the community about this. Yeah, this boiler making thing, business that I'm sort of starting up. But yeah.
2: So, did you have specific thing in mind when you been ventured down to Townsville, like what you be wanna do?
1: No, not really. Supposed to be a carpenter at one stage, but that didn't work out. So, when I got introduced to this engineering side of boiler making, I sort of, it was not a bad thing, and then I sort of picked it up and then did my own sort of liked it, I guess, and then enjoyed it, and then now doing it for over for 15 years now I've been a boiler maker, so experience and expertise sort of grew in that 15 years there.
2: So whereabouts have you been doing this kind of work?
1: Just in the mining industries. I've been in 11, I think it's 12 mining industries now, plus the Far North Queensland, Bowen Basin, and also at West, Mount Isa, Kennington, and all that, like many, like hard rock and underground mining, I've been in there, and heavy fabrication, and now I'm doing like light fabrication now, which is like sheet metal and all that stuff, like gonna do dinghies and trailers and starting to come back and just venture off like different stuff about the boil making side of things too.
2: So tell me about your business name and what does it mean?
1: So the business name, go back 2.5 years ago, in my vision, one of my visions, I sort of had me run my own business, so sort of one day there I was sort of praying about it, and then in my vision I see it came up to me, the name Noah's Ark came into my, sort of in my dreams I sort of prayed for it, and then the name came to me, Noah's Ark Engineering and Fabrication. So yeah, so that name there sort of like covers a whole range of fabrications and light fabrication, heavy fabrication, engineer, like sort of like a wide range of in the metal steel industry, as you say.
2: So for Makassar ordinary people like myself, that, you know, when you talk about them things, it's a another level of language. So can you break it down to the listeners, for Mi'kmaq listeners, you know, what is it that you do, the services you offer?
1: So I do, so my services, I do mobile welding and repairs. I can also do aluminium welding, so stainless steel or for bolts and stuff like that. Custom fabrication, so if you want custom work done, I can jump in and do it, make it to suit your needs. I get installations, I do on-site installation as well, so construction industry-wise, so I can sort of get in there and help people install stuff. Commercial, I can do earth-moving equipment, so that's welding on barges, trucks, crack repairs, boom repairs, anything like structural maintenance, so all structural welding in that sort of area. I cover the whole lot, like do MIG welding, TIG welding, stick welding, wide range there of things that I can do. And the company can do too, to produce like good quality work coming from this business, you know. But yeah.
2: So, and your ultimate plan is to come home, like you were saying. So when are you looking at doing all of that?
1: Looking at soon, come up there, and once when I get this kick off through the business world, I'll come up there and scope stuff out, and then, you know, also employ local people there, apprentices, traineeships, whatever, come back and sort of help in that area for just train the local, like the kids coming up these days, and also the adults if they want to have training in sort of welding and stuff. I can be there to give everyone a hand, and yeah.
2: So just out of curiosity, if there are women listening to you today, what's it like in that field of work with women?
1: Welding and stuff, I can be there to give everyone a hand, and yeah.
2: So just out of curiosity, if there are women listening to you today, what's it like in that field of work with women?

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Got a community announcement. This one is for the Ian Loban Seacat Ferry Times for Hammond Island and Hoala Island for the Wednesday, 1st of July, Coming of the Light celebrations. 8:30 a.m. pickup for Hoala Island and Hammond Island. This is the island. There will be a 1:30 p.m. drop off for Horn and Hammond. 5:30 p.m. pickup for Horn and Hammond. Then there will be a 10 p.m. drop off for Horn Island and Hammond Island. Tide and Time Transport Bus will do the pickup and drop offs at the Engineer's Wharf. For more information, you can contact July 1 coordinator Paulina Wang on 043-881-0309. And the song, once I come to the end for the first hour of the drive show, I'll leave you with a couple of tracks to take us all the way up to the National Indigenous News.

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0: The condition is caused by repeated hits to the head, but it can only be diagnosed after death. Boston University neuropathologist Anne McKee has told the ABC she's confident she can change that soon.
1: I expect to be able to diagnose CTE during life within the next 3 years. To understand that there is a disease, a brain injury that is causing these symptoms, that realization is extraordinary for patients.
0: Social media companies caught letting under-16s on their platforms will be fined $99 million. That's under proposed changes to social media regulations, which would also give the e-safety...
1: That realization is extraordinary for patients.
0: Social media companies caught letting under-16s on their platforms will be fined $99 million. That's under proposed changes to social media regulations, which would also give the e-safety...

0: touch on some of the comments and commentary around that after game three. But to have support is great, because everyone needs it at times.
1: Now for a look at the capital city weather for tomorrow. A shower or two in Mangere in Brisbane with the top of 22. 21 and partly cloudy on Gadigal Country, Sydney, while it's 16 and a shower or two in Ngunnawalgambri Country, Canberra. 17 and a shower or two in Melbourne, and partly cloudy in Nipalina, Hobart with a max of 12. A top of 17 and showers in Tundunya, Adelaide. Rain and 17 degrees in Morley, Perth, and partly cloudy in Garamella, Darwin with a top of 31. If you have any stories that you'd like to share with us, you can send us an email to news@nirs.org.au.
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Good afternoon and welcome back to the second hour of The Drive Show. Me again, Balaluki, your host. From 5 till 6 now, we've got some mortgage tracks heading up away. Some community announcements as well. With the forecast coming up very shortly, stay tuned. And enjoy.

0: taking a look at the weather forecast for OTI. Weather is cloudy. Winds are east to southeasterly, about 15 to 20 knots. And daytime maximum temperatures there are in the mid to high 20s. Torres Strait Coastal Waters forecast. Winds are southeasterly, 15 to 20 knots. Seas are 1 to 1.5 meters. And weather is partly cloudy. Moving on down to the northeast Gulf of Carpentaria. Winds are easterly, 15 to 20 knots. Seas are 1 to 1.5 meters and weather is mostly sunny. Taking a look at the weather forecast for Cairns. Weather in Cairns is cloudy with a shower or two. Winds are south to southeasterly, 10 to 15 knots. And daytime maximum temperatures there are in the low to mid 20s. Now we take a look at the tide times for OTI. Coming up tonight after midnight at 1 o'clock, there will be a high tide of 3 meters. Over to Huon Island, and coming up at midnight tonight at about 10 past 12, there will be a high tide of 2.79 meters. Friday Island and Goody Island, coming up tonight at about 10 past 1, there will be a high tide of 2.89 meters. And lastly, Prince of Wales, coming up tonight at 11 o'clock, there will be a high tide of 3.62 meters.
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calling all Queenslanders Maroons Army March for 2026. It's going to be on Wednesday, 8th of July, starting at the Mr. Turtle Procession to Kenron Oval. Meet 5:30 p.m. for 5:45 p.m. start. The march commences on the sound of the bushel. Wear your Queensland colours, bring your shakers, call-up drum, music and your big voice. 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

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Thank you for keeping me company. From myself and the team, we hope you have a great rest of your evening. And I'll see you back here same time, same station with The Drive Show.

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3: 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Or you might be into music of this nature. 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

yeah. Yeah. 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That blast. Dom Kennedy. Still getting fly.

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I just never could quite tell you no. Just like when you were leaving Amarillo.

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1: It's great that you're finding some place to stand up and have a bit of a jig, you know? 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I can't be all having it all by myself up here.

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People say a man is made out of mud. 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
1: The rackets of bing, that old wrecking ring, your pictures of Gable.
0: That terrible night, we had such a fight when you asked about Mabel.

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It's a new dawn, it's a new

0: News, coming to you from the lands of the Yuggera and Turrbal peoples. New proposed restrictions to gambling advertisements have been criticised for not going far enough. The federal government will introduce the legislation which aims to limit the number of ads that can be played every hour and blocks under 18s from seeing gambling advertisements online. Kate Chaney, an independent federal MP, has told the ABC the proposed bill misses the mark.
1: Really, unless this is a step towards a full phase out of gambling ads, it's just going to move the money around and it's not going to do what the government says it will do, which is protect kids from gambling ads. There's still going to be plenty of gambling ads in family viewing time.
0: First Nations organisations across Victoria are said to benefit from more than $5 million in grants from the state government. 13 organisations have been selected to receive the grants under the Aboriginal Community Infrastructure Program. The grants range from $55,000 to a $1.5 million grant which has been given to a small town in Tungurung country to build a community space. Aftershocks have halted rescue efforts in Venezuela. Details and other stories after this.
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0: The death toll from last week's back-to-back

0: magnitude 7 earthquakes in Venezuela have passed 1,700 people. Efforts to retrieve bodies and survivors from collapsed buildings were interrupted yesterday when a 4.6 aftershock hit the South American country. Santiago Luengo is a senior operations officer at the International Federation of Red Cross and Red Crescent Societies. He's told the ABC there's still issues reaching some areas of the country.
1: I think equipments are there, tools are there. We have a lot of resources in country in terms of human, professional human beings. So they are very well covered at the time being. The challenge right now is access to other areas where access by road is very hard. Mm. And efforts are now there to visit the small rural areas. Fortunately, we have not received a lot of information of a lot of buildings collapsed. There are damages, of course, in the houses.
0: Plans for sweeping changes to British politics have been announced by the man widely expected to become the next Prime Minister. Andy Burnham has announced his plans to cut welfare spending, boost manufacturing across the aisles, and setting up a second home base for the Prime Minister in Manchester called Number 10 North. Mr. Burnham says he's planning to shift Britain's status quo.
2: I am going to give Britain the circuit breaker it needs. By building a more collaborative politics in Westminster, by taking power out of the centre and putting it in the hands of the people and places who can use it best.
0: 500 Indigenous student athletes will represent their universities at the Unisport Indigenous Nationals in Newcastle this week. The Guri Goannas from the University of Queensland are competing against teams from 30 other unis. Team members have to multitask as they'll play touch football, basketball, netball and volleyball. UQ's Guri Barimpa officer Lockie Munns says the event gets better every year.
3: Since my first go a couple of years ago, it just gets more and more impactful and really makes me just so proud of being a young mob in this country.
0: Now a quick look at today's weather. A shower or two in Mugajan, Brisbane with a top of 23. 20 with a shower or two as well on Gadigal Country, Sydney, while it's 15 with rain on Ngunnawal and Ngambri Country, Canberra. 17 with rain in Nam, Melbourne, and showers in Nipaluna, Hobart with a max of 14. A top of 17 in showers in Tarndanya, Adelaide. Showers with a possible morning storm and 17 degrees in Borlu, Perth. And a morning shower or two in Garamilla, Darwin with a top of 30. And that's been the latest from NIRS News.

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0: Looking at our weather forecast and tide times for this Tuesday, 30th Blood June. For TIN, the Inner Islands, we are expecting mostly sunny weather, top temperature 25. The Torres Strait waters, you get east to southeasterly winds at 15 to 20 knots, reaching up to about 25 knots offshore east of Cape York this evening, but cloudy throughout the Torres Strait region. And the Northern Peninsula area, expecting cloudy weather with the chance of some showers there near the east coast later on this afternoon and evening. And you get easterly winds at 20 to 30 knots, top temperature 28 to 33. And if you are heading off down to Cairns today, Cairns expecting cloudy weather, top temperature there 20. And looking at the Gulf region, the northeastern Gulf is also expecting windy weather down that way, and you got east to southeasterly winds at 15 to 20 knots, reaching up to 25 knots, but mostly cloudy. Checking out the tide times for your TIN, the Inner Islands. TIN Hammond, that tide dropping this sky in time. 9 o'clock this morning, you got low tide of 0.99 metres. Tide will come up about 12:30 today to 1.46 metres, then drop again just before 3:30 this afternoon down to 1.19 metres. Horn Island also expecting a low tide at 8 o'clock this morning, tide dropping down to 0.83 metres. High tide could be at 12:30 today for Horn Island, that'll be 1.39 metres. Then it could drop at 4:30 this afternoon down to 0.7 metres. Now Friday in Goods Island, that tide is dropping as well, around about 12:40 today, a low tide of 0.67 metres. Next high tide for Friday in Goods could be at 9:20 this evening, that'll be 2.83 metres, and then it will drop again at 11:30 p.m. this evening down to 2.75 metres. Prince of Wales also expecting tide. I don't know what's going on with this Prince of Wales tide times. Every time I go into it, you know, come out. Okay, here we go. Prince of Wales expecting a low tide about 11:45 today, tide dropping down to 0.46 meters and coming up again this evening about 10 to 11. Big tide there for Prince of Wales, 3.69 meters. That's our weather forecast and tide times. We've been issued by the Bureau of Meteorology and Willie Weather.
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All the way from the Eastern Isles, Bloor Eru, their brothers and brothers Fred and Richard Kiewit here on Radio 4MW. Big hello and good morning to you two and families. And of course, Sawa, Debbie, Tim to listeners tuning in. There were Mare and Ugar as we cruise here on the Bereke boat on this Tuesday morning, 30th Bloor June. Can you believe last day of the month of June? Anyway, happy birthday to you if you are celebrating your very special day today, and happy anniversary as well. But yes, we are halfway through the year, Gar families, and I hope you've been traveling well. A lot has happened over the last couple of months and the last couple of weeks. With all our family, sorry business, as well as a lot of events as well. But as we continue in this hour, we will find out about what's happening for the Coming of the Light celebrations, which are, of course, happening around our communities as well as down south.

MI1 Coming of the Light celebrations happening Yahweh TI tomorrow, and families are asked to gather there at the Anglican Church entrance at 9:30. And you've got MI1 Coming of the Light celebrations happening Yahweh TI tomorrow, and families are asked to gather there at the Anglican Church entrance at 9:30. And you've got procession.

Adi Duduwere, and welcome to listeners tuning in all coastal villages, Law Western Province, PNG. Moses Tau here on Radio 4MW, and before that, Benji and the Bullers featuring Annika Pitt there with Natives of the Land and Sea. Good morning to you if you are on holidays. It is the June, July school holidays, families. Take it easy and stay safe as well if you're heading out and about, especially down south or just in between our communities. Yeah, in the region, still a little bit windy there outside. But look, community, Blore, the NPA. Dempler also celebrating the coming of the light tomorrow with a special 40th anniversary of the Bishop Kwame Dai Episcopal ordination, which took place 40 years ago actually here on TI. So they've got a mass happening between 10 to 11 where St. George Church there, where Bamaga, and of course they'll have speeches and a reenactment as well, and they'll have lunch between 11:30 and 12 p.m. tomorrow, and then entertainment there between 1 to 5 p.m. So that's the coming of the light celebrations and the 40th anniversary Blore Bishop Kwame Dai Episcopal ordination, and of course happening tomorrow there where Bamaga, with the service at St. George's Church.

A little bit of Cook Island music from the Sounds of Austronesia, Aire Ra, and before that, Balamoses Warasam there with Sai Balaika. Big hello and good morning to families tuning in around this beautiful region of ours. Great to be keeping you company here on the Brekkie Boat. Now, coming up in the next hour, we'll actually be catching up with Professor Sean Taylor and talk a little bit about his 30 years in his health career. I have the opportunity to catch up with him while I've been come visit Tiaia the other week. So we'll find out some of them projects as well that I've been involved with, but also how passionate he is about health Blor Yumi people. That's coming up around about 8:30 this morning. Coming up next, the national news.

0: Hey there, Harrison Peterson here from NIRS News, coming to you from the lands of the Yuggera and Turrbal peoples. Today is the day to fill up on your tanks, with drivers paying more at the bowser as the fuel tax discount is halved from tomorrow. From midnight, the fuel tax cut will be 16 cents per litre. Federal Treasurer Jim Chalmers has told the ABC the change means Australians will still pay less at the pump, but the changes won't be immediate.
1: We are extending this fuel excise relief for another month at a tapered rate, as you rightly point out. And sometimes that there is a bit of a lag when it comes to the pass-through of those kinds of changes. But what it means is an average motorist will save about $11 a tank all through the month of July.
0: A small town in Tungurung country in Victoria has gotten more than $1 million to build a community space thanks to the state government. The build at Akarin is among the 13 projects that have been given funding under the Aboriginal Community Infrastructure Program. The grants start from $55,000. From next year, the grants will be organised by Galung Wol, Victoria's treaty body. A 4.6 magnitude aftershock has interrupted rescue efforts in Venezuela. Rescuers are continuing the search for survivors under the rubble of collapsed buildings more than 100 hours after the twin earthquakes hit. The death toll from the quakes has now passed 1,700 people. Santiago Luengo is a senior operations officer at the Red Cross. He told the ABC there's still time to save survivors.
2: Well, there is always a window for that, and I think our teams are doing the best. Yesterday, we were lucky to rescue one of the persons with the teams of the Mexican Red Cross, Colombian Red Cross, and Costa Rican Red Cross that are working with the Venezuelan Red Cross on the search and rescue phases. There are several teams working on the field from different countries and also from national-level search and rescue. We still have hope. I think we still have a window, and they are doing the best to rescue as much as possible people that's still alive.
0: Changes to the status quo is what the only challenger to become the UK's next Prime Minister has promised. Andy Burnham has outlined his plans for cuts to welfare spending, has pledged to boost manufacturing across Britain, and wants to create a new base for the PM in Manchester.
3: I am going to do things differently. I am going to break with the more of the same approach that has got us here.
0: UK Prime Minister Keir Starmer resigned earlier this month and will stand down when the leader has been chosen. Community and cultural connection is the aim of the Unisport Indigenous Nationals this week. The Guri Goannas from the University of Queensland are competing against teams from 30 other universities in Newcastle. Their 16-player squad will compete in touch football, basketball, netball and volleyball. UQ's Guri Barimpa officer Lockie Munns is competing for the third time.
4: Back when they started Indigenous Nationals 30 years ago, the point was never for it to be a massive, you know, elite athlete sporting competition where it's be all and end all. It was always meant to be about meeting mob and connecting with our culture. And I'm so, so proud that it continues to do that to this day.
0: The sport, and in the FIFA World Cup, Brazil has beaten Japan 2-1 at Houston Stadium. The Japanese side was the only scorer during the first half, but Brazil was able to even the match and scoring the winning goal during overtime. Meanwhile, Germany is taking on Paraguay in Boston. Now, a quick look at the weather for across the capitals this morning. A shower or two in Mugajin, Brisbane, with a top of 23 degrees. 20 with a shower or two on Gadigal Country, Sydney, while it's 15 with rain on Ngunnawal and Ngambri Country, Canberra. 17 with rain in Nam, Melbourne, and showers in Nipaluna, Hobart, with a max of 14. A top of 17 degrees and showers in Tandania, Adelaide. Showers again with a possible morning storm with 17 degrees in Borley, Perth, and a morning shower or two in Garamilla, Darwin, with a top of 30 degrees. And if you have a story or news you'd like to share, or if there's something happening in your community that you want to let us know about, you can always send an email to news@nirs.org.au or message us on Facebook, Instagram or LinkedIn. And that's been the latest from NIRS News.
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0: Debedem, Kapumi Batanga, and good morning. 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
1: And great to be keeping you the company as we cruise here in the second hour. Sylvia Taboya with you up until 9 o'clock this morning. And of course, in this hour, we'll bring you an update of the weather forecast and tide times. And we'll check out some of our community notices. But also, we'll be catching up with Professor Sean Taylor, who hails from Mayor and been in the health profession for 30 years now. But I caught up with him recently. I become visit TI for some work, who hails from Mayor and been in the health profession for 30 years now. But I caught up with him recently. I become visit TI for some work.

checking out our weather forecast and tide times. Now, we've been issued earlier on this morning by the Bureau of Meteorology and Willy Weather. Looking at the forecast jar for TIN, the Inner Islands, we are expecting clear weather today. Top temperature there, 23. Now, the Torres Strait waters, you got 7.

northeastern gulf. You get easterly winds there at 15 to 20 knots, but mostly sunny. And Cairns expecting sunny weather as well. Top temperature 20. Now, checking out the tide times for your TI and the Inner Islands, TI and Hammond. Expecting a low tide about 9 o'clock this morning. Tide dropping down to 0.99 metres. Next tide will be about 12:30. That tide will come up to 1.46 metres and then drop again before 3:30 this afternoon down to 1.19 metres. Horn Island also expecting a low tide at 8 this morning, this going time, and that tide dropping down 0.83 metres. Next high tide will be about 12:30, that'll be 1.39 metres, and then drop again at 4:30 p.m. down to 0.73 metres. That's for Horn Island tide times. Friday and Goods, that tide dropping down 12:40. PM this lunchtime, you get a low tide of 0.67 metres. Next high tide will be about 9:20 this evening. That'll be 2.83 metres for Friday and Goods. And then tide could drop about 11:30 down to 2.75 metres. Prince of Wales also expecting a low tide right about 11:45 today. Tide dropping down to 0.46 metres and it'll come up again about 10:45 this evening. Big tide for Prince of Wales, 3.69 metres. That's our weather forecast and tide times. We've been issued by the Bureau of Meteorology and Willy Weather.

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1: Debbie, everybody.
2: Hey, Debbie, Harry. Let's go, show.
1: Let's go.
0: Where we go?
3: Ooh, we go with a house party.
0: With a house party.
3: We're Bunda Street.
0: Come we go. My Bala, they're proper nice one.
3: Yeah, I want a hula hula.
1: Gee, those girls look good.
2: Wow.
1: Let's have a house party hula.
0: Oh, that's my Bala there.

0: Two deadly house party hula. Uncle Ernest Wang, Rabina Kiap, Kamir, and the mob as we head down to about 20 minutes past 8 here on Radio 4MW's Brekkie Boat. Don't forget too though that if you do want to have a yarn with us on any one of our programs, if you just want to share some information, if you're visiting the region and you want to share information with our listeners or talk about any upcoming events to help promote it so that community are aware of what's happening, please reach out. Like I speak, we're always looking for somebody to talk to and something to talk about. You can pop by our office, Yowa Douglas Street. Give us a call, 406-91524. If not, you can drop us an email. Best email address is drive@sima4mw.org.au. Like I be mentioned, we're catching up with Professor Sean Taylor and am now with the University of Melbourne, and we had a good yarn and been visit TI recently on a work trip. He's also involved though with as a board member with Taurus Health. But anyway, always good to catch up with Bala Sean or Professor Sean, and always good to have a yarn about his involvement in health, but also just share a little bit about how he's been actually become a health worker, and now he's a professor at the University of Melbourne. But good yarns coming up after 8:30 eight this morning. But good morning to you if you've just joined me. Great to be keeping you for company here on the Brekkie Boat.
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2: Calling all Queenslanders, Maroons Army March for 2026 is going to be on Wednesday, 8th of July, starting at the Mr. Turtle Procession to Kenrun Oval. Meet 5:30 p.m. for 5:45 p.m. start. The march commences on the sound of the bushel. 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

0: On Radio 4MW, today I'd like to welcome to the program and welcome back to Thursday Island, Waibeni, Professor Sean Taylor from the University of Melbourne. Professor Sean, how are you going?
1: Good, Sylvia, and it is so good to be back up in the Straits, and thank you for this opportunity.
0: No worries, but you come up, a few times, say, because you're still part of Torres Health.
1: Though. Yes, I'm a board member on Torres Health, and it and some of my work still remains up in the Torres Strait and brings me back often now, more than previously, where I was away for a while, whereas now I'm back in the university sector, and that brings me back more.
0: Oh, so that's pretty good, and always good to see you here, and good to see you in that health space as well. So tell us, Sean, you left TI back in 2017 and you've got Darwin. So what was your role over there?
1: Yeah, so Silver, when I left Thursday Island or TI, I finished my doctorate at the time, and you remember I was doing my Doctor of Public Health around improving diabetes care, and then I went into an executive role, and that was my first executive position here at Torres and Cape Hospital and Health Service. It was the principal advisor for Aboriginal and Torres Strait Islander Health, but then I applied for a role at Northern Territory Health, and it was the executive director for Aboriginal health practitioners, and it was looking at developing that role. And I moved over in 2017, and as I got up there, it was a 6 months role, but I evolved the role, and because there was a chief Aboriginal health practitioner's role, I looked at how we can look at Aboriginal and Torres Strait Islander health at a more broader angle. And they were developing an Aboriginal health plan at the time, and I was part of the conversations. And at the same time in Queensland, they were developing the executive director for Aboriginal and Torres Strait Islander Health. And that was the position I was in previously. So when I left, they created those positions in Queensland. Then I moved over to the Northern Territory, and that was when we started to develop the executive director of Aboriginal health. So I was responsible for the establishment of that directorate, and looking at all of the different policies and frameworks associated with Aboriginal and Torres Strait Islander health, and I created this position. That was my evidence to support the creation of that position. And then later I turned it into the executive director for Aboriginal health and diversity. So I had Aboriginal health, multicultural health, and LGBTQIA health. So I was there for the past just under 7 years.
0: Wow. So in 2024, though, you moved to Melbourne now, where you're currently at. And tell us your role there as the Professor of Aboriginal and Torres Strait Islander Health and Director of ONEMDA.
1: Yeah, ONEMDA, the Aboriginal and Torres Strait Islander Health and Wellbeing Centre. It's a dual role that I took on. I applied for the two roles. One was in the Melbourne School of Health Sciences, and the other one was in the Melbourne School of Population and Global Health. And I was successful in both positions. So what they did was they only combined the two positions, and that became the Professor of Aboriginal and Torres Strait Islander Health and the Director of ONEMDA, the Aboriginal and Torres Strait Islander Health and Wellbeing Centre. So that's moved me from the Northern Territory to Melbourne. It was another kind of cold place, but but you know, it took me a long time, you know, to get used to moving to Melbourne. But that's why I moved to Melbourne. It's just coming under 2 years. So I moved in July.
0: So you must really enjoy being back on the islands, huh?
1: Or back to the nice warm, and you know, and probably looking, seeing like the time that I've been here at the moment, just to see, I always seeing familiar faces and people that I've known for a very long time, and especially in my career, it's been gives you that nice warm up.
0: So look, tell us about your health career from back in 1996 when you started back at Mare, which is where your family comes from, but you've been also grow down there where Townsville are.
1: So after I left high school, so I finished from school and then I went back to Mare in 1996. And so my mum's is from the Zaro, Day and Kudu families from Mare. And at that time, I wanted to apply for a job on TI, actually. And I was only 18 years old, and I wanted to apply for a job on TI. There was a podiatrist health worker position, or a trainee health worker. And I put in an application, but at the same time, Uncle Poyona Pensio was the director of primary healthcare at the time, and he was doing his community visits out to the island. And he said to me, "Sean, I look, you put an application in for TI. Do you want to stay here at Mare?" And I said to him, "All right." So I did an interview with Uncle Poyona at Mare, and I'm sick for me. All right. So I went on. I was only 18. It was actually 30 years ago. You know, this year.
0: Goodness.
1: So that was 30 years ago. And then I was part of the involvement of the Taurus model of care. So I grew within that model. And there were a few others from the other islands. There was myself, Dewe Mayor, Lucy Stephen at Darnley, Fred Tamu at Warbir, Cindy Louie at Yamailan, and the late Balade Samson. I forget name blame now.
0: Andrew,
1: The late Andrew Samson, and Manbo Lisa, the Louis. You know, we were all the young ones with our senior health workers, and things have evolved. So we were part of the development of the Taurus model of care, and we saw a lot of, especially from my eyes, saw how diabetes really and the secondary complication proper destroyed this population amongst the Torres Strait.
0: And what did you think of that at that time, like of diabetes here in our region?
1: Oh, my sister, at a small boy, like when I say small boy, at a very young age, when you look and you saw how the complications of diabetes, like I saw people, especially they were mayor, you know, I can remember going to people's homes and you're seeing people froth up. They're going and say, right, end-stage renal failure. Mepoflide, they go TI, then they go to Cairns on dialysis and they pass away. We saw a lot of eye problems. We saw a lot of people getting their foot amputated, or, you know, their legs getting cut. There was so much of that complications, and there was a lot of interventions that it was under the Torres and Northern Peninsula Health Service at that time. We put there was a lot of work that was put in to try and reduce, even though there was a lot of people that we saw going through this, it was very disheartening. But for me, as a young emerging clinician, I learned a lot. You know, I saw a lot, but I learned a lot. You know, and that's how our career been evolved over the time. And as the years passed, the burden of illness been go, and I saw so many people die that I looked after. And I think all of the health workers across the Torres Strait, even here in the northern, in TI and the Northern Peninsula area, we saw and we lost a lot of people, and we saw a lot of good interventions put in place. And we saw people's career also developed over the time. You know, a lot of there are people, especially them colleagues, all even go from a health worker to a registered nurse, or some went into medicine, or like myself, and we've gone into leadership roles now. But you know, the things have evolved from 1996.
0: I'm speaking with Professor Sean Taylor from the University of Melbourne. So, Sean, you know, with your experience and, of course, all the work that you've done in health, what has been the highlight of your career?
1: I have to bring it back to the Torres Strait. The reason why I say I bring it back to the Torres Strait is the things that we learnt over the time, you know, and that set me up to where I studied nursing, then I did a graduate certificate in diabetes management and education, then a Bachelor of Health Science and Honours, and then a Doctor of Public Health. And then the things I implemented in the Northern Territory, even here in the Torres and Cape Hospital and Health Services, and the things that I'm doing now in the University of Melbourne, it was all founded here in the Torres Strait under the Torres model of care. So when you look at all of the services that we did at that time, especially on the outer islands, that gave us the knowledge, the understanding. We didn't have qualifications. When I mean by qualifications, we didn't have a degree at that time. But the services and the problems that were facing these communities gave us the You know, that really, when I look at it, everything that I learned was here. All I did was I brought it all together over the years. Because if I look at my career, when I was in my 20s, from 18 to, you know, the 30, that's that time frame, that 10-year period, was mostly a clinician, and then I studied nursing. From 30 to 40 was mostly in research. So what I learned from there, then I put research together. And then after 40, I went into an executive position. So I went into a leadership. So in that 30 years, I've combined everything that I've learned from the Torres Strait into where I am now and what I've succeeded. That's been the highlight, you know, of my whole career. And I always reflect back on what we did and what we were taught under the Torres model of care. And I think that's where I always get a bit upset when people talk about the Torres model of care, because I don't think people understand what the Torres model of care was implementing, or they didn't understand what it was capable of doing.
0: Well, thank you for sharing your story with us, Sean. In regards to our health, though, unfortunately, Indigenous people have really bad health statistics. Is there anything you like to say to families there outside, especially for us to look after ourselves?
1: Yeah, that's a very good question, Sylvia. And I think for all families across the region, I always say this, but I think you need to take health in your own hands and look after yourself just by going up for adult health.
0: For us to look after ourselves.
1: Yeah, that's a very good question, Sylvia. And I think for all families across the region, I always say this, but I think you need to take health in your own hands and look after yourself just by going up for adult health.

0: lot of things that we've done, you know, as a health service, and in the involvement of health in the Torres Strait. There's still a lot of improvement that we need to do, but I think the improvement is around what are the gaps, where we really need to focus on. I don't think it's around looking at anything new, but I think it's more about where are we going wrong, but how do we work, everybody come together, you mean come as one. But I just want to take a big shout out to everybody for the great efforts that they're doing and looking after the health and well-being of the people in the Torres and Cape region. So,
1: Professor Sean Taylor from the University of Melbourne, Minabigeso for your time, and always great to see you here back on YBEN.
0: Oh, yes, well, Sylvia, and likewise, always good to be back.
2: Parents of our oral history, pass your story to the children of tomorrow.
3: You're strong, Mr. Can

there featuring King Kadu as we cruise here on the Brekkie Boat. That track there, Sing Strong, 12 minutes away from 9. We will be taking on the national news at 9 and then continuing into the next hour with some more yarns with Sissy Jen and Minnabigasso there for Professor Sean Taylor from the University of Melbourne. And, wow, gee, I remember Sean.

Many years ago, when Edmund started, where health there, of course, working as a health worker, the outside wear mayor. But always great to catch up with him, and also good to hear that I'm still, of course, involved, heavily involved with the Torres Health, which is the community organisation here on TI. They've been rolling out a lot of health programs as well, and doing some great work in the community. But don't forget, if you do want to have a yarn with us about anything that's happening in your community, organisation, any information you want to share with our listeners, and look, just even yarning about, you know, what you're doing and how you want to help you know, families and communities, please reach out. Like there now too, yesterday we actually heard from Christian Noah, and of course I'm into he's a boilermaker there, so it was great for him to share his story and wanna make him yarn. But yes, Professor Sean Taylor from University of Melbourne, like I speak, doing some great work in that space there. As we cruise up to 9 o'clock, a little bit of Pacific reggae from Sister Vanessa Quay. One of my favorite tracks. One of my favorite songs, look at him.

0: This joint venture is basically the operations of the CDP program across the Torres Strait.
1: Let us close the gap. You can't do it from outside. People have to do it. And it's got to start within the community.
2: We'll be working very closely with the regulators to ensure that there's minimal disruption to the community during this stage.
3: I'll be introducing lino block printing and screen printing as well.
4: You will look cloud in a demand formation in the southern, and you will act as planted garden or make your house good and can take it for rain.
5: Oh, this is some culture blowy. Epi miriba culture, ikepe miriba tonar. Miriba tonar tonar pe milui kere. Ikele miriba culture, miriba tonar.
2: Bringing you the news and information on issues that affect Yumi. This one is Morogubo Wakael, the current affairs program on Radio 4MW. Welcome to all elders, Blue Yumi, and families throughout the region, NPA, Zenith Cares, across the border, and families joining us through satellite service, Blue Yumi, this morning, end of the month, and tomorrow. On Yumi Yawe, the eve of coming of the light, which is tomorrow, July 1. And I on the program here this morning, I'll be having a yarn with the Australian Border Force Rear Admiral, Emmy Gotok, Rear Admiral Brett Saunter. And I'm going to talk to Yumi about the Operation Broadstaff and also illegal fishing. So just update around some of the work so far with Broadstaff. MB indicate for them for do regular monthly talks with us here, updates on Radio 4MW. So look forward to keeping you company, all the families that he flat out with preparations for gather July 1 across communities of Blue Yumi. Special good morning here to families over at SACI. Also coming of the light include the 40th anniversary of consecration of late Bishop Dye.

faking. All this envy enough, they see the money I'm making. Is it true what they telling me? Every in LA wanna know who got rap dressed like me. Don't call back cause I'm cool with it. Hit once then I'm done, have fun, I need a new feeling. Still love that little thing you do. When it's late you can slide through. Bring a friend to.

0: Jimena San there for Tiger YG, and Blast with West Coast Weekend on Radio 4MW. Well, time yeah, 13 minutes past 9 on Radio 4MW, and Yimigo, listen here for Simone Russell now. June is the Stroke Awareness Month. And the Stroke Foundation Blue Australia, he been out and about making talking to the using all different channels there. The important message that they telling us about the national awareness survey that they did is FAST. FAST. Now the FAST, that one, the acronym, a quick way for you me to act if someone is having a stroke. And Simone Russell explains. Yeah.
1: On your program, my name is Simone Russell, and I'm the head of Inclusion and Priority Communities here at the Stroke Foundation. We're the national body for stroke. And I look after our programs and our work across priority groups such as Aboriginal and Torres

from having a stroke, and what do I do if my if I'm having a stroke or if someone I know is having a stroke? They would probably be the big two. The first one being, you know, how can I prevent a stroke, or how can I do my best to make sure that I don't have a stroke? Stroke is always a medical emergency, and I guess the first thing is, what is a stroke? Is probably the other question that comes up here is, what is a stroke? And a stroke is when the blood flow to your brain is stopped, and the brain cells around that area start to die off. And so this can happen either usually one of two ways. One is when there's a blockage, so if you like to think, it might be like a creek or a river where there might be lots of you know, trees down, and the creek or the river gets blocked, that creek or the water flow can't get through. So that can happen in the brain, and that's called an ischemic stroke or a clot. And the other way is when there's too much blood flow and there's a weakness in part of the artery of the wall, and that can be when, if you think about it, thinking about a creek or a river, you know, there may be floods and the riverbed bursts and the water flows out. So that can also be a type of stroke, which is called a bleed or a hemorrhagic stroke. So they're the two types of strokes. In terms of how we can help stop ourselves from having a stroke, the good news is that 80% of strokes, or about 80% of strokes, can be preventable. And there's lots of things that we can do to give ourselves the best chance of preventing a stroke from happening in the first place. And some of the common causes of stroke can be high blood pressure, and that's something that we can do. We can go get our blood pressure checked at the local pharmacy or our GP, at our local doctor, and make sure that we're keeping an eye on our blood pressure, keeping it down at a reasonable level. There are other causes of stroke. They can be high cholesterol, that can be also an irregular heartbeat, which is something we call atrial fibrillation, and also things like alcohol use and being overweight, smoking. They can all contribute to your risk of having a stroke as well. So there are some things that we can control, and there are some things that we can't control, Jen, and it's really having those conversations too with your doctor, having a chat to your health worker, and checking, you know, what's my heart health and my stroke risk like. Aboriginal and Torres Strait Islander people are at a greater risk of having a stroke than non-Indigenous Australians, and, you know, those reasons really do stem from those long-term impacts of colonisation and reduced access to healthcare and higher rates. But some of the statistics are that stroke is likely to happen, you know, 2 to 3 times as high, and Aboriginal and Torres Strait Islander people are, you know, almost twice as likely to be hospitalised as well from stroke, and the outcomes in terms of dying from stroke and also poor outcomes in recovery are also much, much higher. So there is definitely a difference in terms of risk of stroke, but we know that, you know, the community strength and connection to community and connection to country and connection to family, all of those protective factors really go a long way in helping to prevent stroke. Yeah, so as I said, going to the doctor and getting regular health checks can be a really, really a good way to make sure you're staying on top of your health and your well-being, whether that's also chatting to your local health worker, keeping active, so whether that's, you know, in your local community, whatever way you like to keep moving. We know that regular exercise can help lower your risk of stroke. Eating a good diet, so really healthy healthy foods that you like to eat, you know, spending time with your family, and also if you can, you know, reducing any alcohol and smoking as well. They're all things that can help to reduce that risk. Once, you know, how can I prevent a stroke? And then the second one is really, what do I do if I'm having a stroke, or if someone I love or someone around me is having a stroke? So internationally we use an acronym called FAST. I'm not sure if you've heard of it, Jen, but the F stands for face. So is the face drooping? Is it uneven on one side? The A stands for arms, so you could get the person to lift both arms, and usually there will be a weakness on one side of the body, and the arms are often most affected, so you might see that one arm can't be raised the same as the other arm. The S is for speech, so is the speech slurred, are the words coming out right, or are they talking a little bit funny? Perhaps the understanding is not the same as

0: then T is for time. So time is always critical. Stroke is always a medical emergency, and the sooner that you get that help, that emergency help, the better your outcome is likely to be. And so when you have any of those signs, face, arms, speech, you want to call 000 and get to hospital as soon as you can with the ambulance. So that's what FAST stands for, and that's what we use to pick up the majority of strokes. So it doesn't pick up all strokes, but it does pick up a large proportion of strokes, and it can be a really easy way for people to remember, this person might be having a stroke. Are people living with stroke in the community that would like additional support or information? We do have a stroke line, National Helpline Service, that is free for anyone in the community to call. You can either phone the 1-800 number, which I'll share shortly. There's also you can contact us via email or via our website. And that stroke line service is led by health professionals, qualified health professionals that can provide information, they can provide support, and they can also provide referrals to community services and other organisations. You know, navigating stroke can be really challenging, so life after stroke can be hard for some. You know, getting rehabilitation can be a long-term process, but there's a lot of hope with the right support and information. And so I would just say that if people are wanting to reach out for more information and support, StrokeLine is a fantastic service to call, and the number is 1-800-787-653, and that service operates Monday to Friday, 9 a.m. to 5 p.m. Australian Eastern Standard Time.
1: And I'll be also there for Simone Russell from Stroke Foundation. And yes, that number there again for you to ring to find out more information is 1-800-787-653. So sometimes, you know, we might come into, you know, touch wood, you know, get into them kind of situation, and you know, sabi, that's how we do it there. So coming up also on the program, we'll be joined by Rear Admiral Brett Sonter from Australian Border Force, giving you an update on broadstaff and also illegal foreign fishing, Yarlow Torres Strait.

0: Jimmy, listen, there for Overcoats and Want You Back here on Radio 4MW Time. He come for half past nine, and Jimmy go welcome our next guest here now, Tishko King. He from Just Futures collaboration there. They probably not long launched last week there on Friday, some grants there for altogether the micro grants for communities Blayumi that he work doing work in climate space. And here we go, listen for that interview here with Tishko King as we welcome him here this morning.
1: Hello everyone, my name is Tishko King, and I am a proud Kukulak woman from Kukulak Nation on the island of Musig. Family names are Mosby, and I have blood connections to Badu Island of the Temu clan, known as Tamoids. I am here on Nam. I'm calling in from Nam, which is the traditional name for Melbourne of the Wurundjeri Woiwurrung people, and I just want to acknowledge country as a place that I've been able to call home when I'm not back up north, and really want to just acknowledge the both elders past and present and the incredible emerging leaders today, and honour the contributions that they have in protecting and caring for country, culture and community. I'm really happy to be here, talking over the airwaves with you all. I'm just wanting to, share a little bit about some of the work that I'm doing and what we're sort of launching this week, which is really exciting. So I guess some folks might know who I am, but some folks might not. But I have had the immense privilege of supporting the incredible 8 Torres Strait claimants that took their voices to the United Nations Human Rights Committee with the campaign Our Islands, Our Home with GBK and 350 Australia. And so I am a marine biologist by trade, love everything about the ocean. I think one of my fondest memories is being at the back of at Rose Hill and sitting with my author Jack Mosby, who just, used to share about his stories and share about, if we looked after the ocean will return and protect you and return you home. And it's something that's always sort of, felt and stayed in my heart and my spirit, especially when living on the mainland and away from the islands, when I was in the Cape as well. And so I feel for folks that know about the campaign, we had incredible 8 people from the Torres Straits that accused the Australian government for not reducing their emissions by 1.5. So they, this committee up in the United Nations level who talked about, the social challenges of human rights, came together and acknowledged that climate is actually impacting our island homes. I'm sure many people out there are seeing what erosion is doing to our coastlines and our shorelines. We're seeing more desecrated, sacred sites that are being washed away from our king tides. We're seeing, lack of accessibility to water, as well as I remember the high tides that were on TI earlier this year in February that sort of, kind of was flooding. And that was, that was really confronting, actually, witnessing that for communities. Yeah, the work that I sort of do was helping advocate and share that story, especially here to the mainland. And it was just really powerful that the Human Rights Committee found that the Australian government was violating our rights and that they had to do everything that they could to ensure that Torres Strait Islander people could remain on their homelands. One of the most interesting things through this process and, supporting this campaign was actually seeing the lack of resources that were actually being redirected to our community. in 2022 when that announcement came out, that came out in September, and in October when that mid-year budget come out, you know, we saw a lot of money being invested into the Northern Territory for fracking, which would be extracting from other First Nations relatives that would poison their water and harm communities and desecrate, you know, land and, you know, stories. We saw minimal resources come to the Torres Strait. And to me, as a daughter of the islands, was like, that can't be right. You know? I went to go on this journey and understood that if you... if you are an Indigenous person in a rich nation like Australia or America, or European countries, the Indigenous people don't have access to resources globally because they prioritize small island nation states like our Pacifica relatives. But the challenge then, what I saw when that budget came out, was we're also missing out on resources domestically. And I really saw the barriers of geographical inequity about how much gets sort of infested into the mainland versus, you know, into our region where we're bearing the brunt of communities, where we're bearing the brunt of climate impacts. And so I remember just like sitting down with Uncle JK and Auntie Offa, and we're just eating some food in the kitchen and just yarning. And yeah, I got to understand that, you know, there is a, you know, we sort of don't have a lot of resources accessible for communities in the Torres Strait Islands. That a lot of the sort of grants that we can apply for are more for sort of like support for funeral services, which are supported, but there wasn't any that could help support, you know, perhaps maybe having conversations about what is happening to our island home, you know, what is happening to our, to, you know, the places that we love most. And so it kind of sort of sparked this fire in my belly, Auntie Jenny, and I just like, yeah, I was like, no, I have to do all that I can and, you know, pull down barriers and try and find ways that we can try and access, you know, create pathways to make accessible ways for resources for, you know, all of the families in the islands. And so I guess that's kind of what I'm doing right now. I have this new project called Just Futures Co-Lab, and it is... a Torres Strait Islander-led collaborative giving circle, which is pooling resources from everyday folks in the city. It's going to this pot, and we're shifting money and power to solutions that strengthen communities, and especially the natural environment that they depend on to thrive. And so, you know, that's what's something really exciting, is that, you know, people here in the city, whether you're a doctor or a grandma or a teacher or a student, you can contribute from $5, and it can, you know, be redirected to communities like ours in the Torres Strait Islands, to and for community groups having these conversations about the ocean, you know, that are doing intergenerational knowledge transfer, that, you know, there is, we can pay our elders to continue to learn and hear the knowledge and wisdom, or, you know, it could be as or contributions that could go towards hiring at the track hall and, you know, putting on a feed and, you know, having these yarns. So since launching in November at the United Nations COP30 in Belém, Brazil, we have pulled about $20,000 from everyday folks in the city, that will be redirected to towards grants to go out. This week that we're launching, on Thursday, International Seafarers Day, that will support communities to access that could, go towards the work that they're doing in community. The micro grant program, which is called the ZK Climate Micro Grant, is a community-powered funding model that redistributes resources directly to frontline community. And this program is built on trust, reciprocity, and shared decision-making, moving away from sort of traditional wealth, sort of systems and towards more community-led grant making. And so the micro grants are up to $1,000 that people can apply for and are available to support grassroots initiatives, urgent community needs to adapt or that have innovative solutions, organizing, storytelling, healing, cultural strengthening, and local climate action.
0: Tish, who can apply?
1: That is actually a really good question. We're really excited to share that folks that can apply are people that, church groups, that maybe, talking about and, having those conversations. That could be young people that might be at school and they're wanting to sort of do maybe a cleanup initiative. That could be, we've got NAIDOC week coming up and, people might be preparing and sharing about culture, whether it's a paint, a banner painting session or whether it's, doing a dance practice. But we, people that are really sort of drawing that intersection of protecting the ocean, our seas, or doing incredible cultural work around community.
0: Why this micro grant exists?
1: I'm sure where, we've people are seeing this in communities through the just different seasons, but through the fossil fuel extraction and pollution, we're seeing natural events like cyclones and high tides, getting being higher and becoming more frequent or being a bit more sort of, I think, dangerous in terms of they're lasting longer or coming more frequent, where we're seeing all of these changes and most commonly seeing seas rising in our communities. And climate justice is something that is a really big global issue that is going to impact and perpetuate some of the other challenges that we have in our communities. And so, with that in mind, it was like drawing on all of what can we do now? What is a powerful solution? And how can we support those that are bearing that brunt, and try and alleviate as much barriers as possible? And so science and research actually says that we're living in a critical decade, and we also see this from community leader voices, in our communities. And so, especially with, Uncle Paul and Uncle Popeye that are leading the Australian climate case, courts are seeing that climate change is impacting our island homes. And so one way that I can take action here on the mainland is try and use my voice, have lots of conversations, and actually shift the way that we can resource communities that can create containers to help support people for self-determination, for agency, whatever that may be.
0: July is going to be a very busy month with the climate case appeal coming up. I think they're sitting in NAM.
1: Yes, they are.
0: No doubt you guys are going to be keeping your ears to the ground there in that space to see how things are developing and. going from where we are in that space there. Tish, just another question around, you know, people might be wondering, how do people apply for these grants? If you can drop us those details.
1: How you can apply is, firstly, follow our socials on Instagram. That will have a link to our website, which will have information on applying. But I also acknowledge that not everyone may have access to internet or may be able to access sort of like Google workspace. And so I'm going to send, I'm sending this around tomorrow to all the councils that will pin up on the notice boards, and there'll be ways that you can, one, apply by filling out the form, two, you can read the questions that will go on the notice board, and you can actually respond to those questions via video. Or three, you send us a message, slide into our DMs on Instagram, and we can do a call. And what we can, what I can do is fill that, you know, fill those questions out while you're having a call. I also acknowledge that this is a very colonial, very, you know, colonial way process. You know, and I know that there have traditionally been barriers with long reporting processes, or you've got to have, you know, DGR status. One thing to know is that you don't need to be a registered organization. You can be an individual. We have a partner that will help support support, you know, the money if you are a successful winner, to be able to, you know, the legal processes. Usually you need an auspice partner. And, you know, we're trying to just shift the way that we do, you know, there's more than one way that you can apply. And so it will be open for 3 weeks from June 25th. We're going to share a little community meeting. It's unfortunately an online event if you want to learn more information. But otherwise, I will have everything out on posters for community to read, and happy to answer really any questions. But there is only 3 questions on the application, really, which is really, I guess, try to make it as simple and easy, because we know traditionally they're usually 20 pages. You know, importantly, Just Futures Collab, our goal is, you know, to continue to be guided with and by community. And so one of the most exciting things with the ZK Climate Micro Grant Round is that we have three incredible leaders that will be supporting in this sort of the decision process. And so we honor and acknowledge that there are place-based leaders, and that we, Just Futures Collab, wants to be able to, you know, continue to ensure that we're strengthening and nurturing those relationships and community. We hope that we'll be heading up in the second half of the year, and engaging and building relationships through. But besides our micro grant launching this week, we've got NAIDOC week coming up, and we're just activating community conversations. But we are just continuing to just honour the incredible strength and resilience that is led by Torres Strait Islanders.
0: And you mentioned before about website and other details that you can help our listeners with, website addresses and other things that you might want to share.
1: Yes, absolutely. So if you are listening, head to, I guess, www.justfuturescolab.org.au, or on Instagram, it's justfuturescolab. And so I can also share that around. Stalk us, we're around. We're just starting out small, but we hope that we're just planting seeds for future generations.
0: Yes, so therefore, Tish, for joining us here on Radio 4MW this morning.

Coming up very shortly, Yalo program, Yumiko Biyaning with Australian Border Force Rear Admiral Brett Sonta. I'm going to talk for Yumi on the program here, giving Yumi update on Operation Broadstaff. What's been happening so far, especially with illegal fishing, that particular operation, no doubt, is still continuing. But I'm going to yarn for Yumi a little bit more coming up shortly here on Radio 4MW.